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89 BSD Cruising Oldies. Shelly Fabry is right there and Johnny Angel. Before that, Frank Pisani and Angry. The Kingsmen and the Jolly Green Giant. Elvis Presley and the Song of the Shrimp. And Johnny Cooper kicked off our set there with Dumb Dumb Bunny. Up next, here's Ricky Nelson and Garden Party.

0: Is she really going out with him?
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0: Betty, is that Jimmy's ring you're wearing?
1: Mm-hmm. Gee, it must be great riding with him.
0: Is he picking you up after school today?
1: Mm-mm.
0: By the way, where'd you meet him?

0: 89 BSD, Everly Brothers right there, and Poor Jenny. Before that, The Monkees, and Tomorrow's Gonna Be Another Day, back from 1966. The Shangri-Las, and Leader of the Pack, and Ricky Nelson kicking off our set there with Garden Party, back from 1972. More great cruising oldies right after these short messages.
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89 DSD, the Shirelles right there, and Baby It's You. Before that, Maxine Brown and Funny, the Four Seasons, and Ragdoll and Dickie Lee kicking off our set right there with Patches. Up next, here's Bobby Darin and Splish Splash.

89 BSD, Bo Diddley. Bo Diddley right there. Bobby Boris Pickett before that, and Monster Mash. Chubby Checker and Pony Time, and Bobby Darin kicking off our set there with Splish Splash. Up next, here's the Happenings, and see you in September.

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89 BSD, Little Richard right there, and Tutti Frutti kicking off the 9 p.m. hour of Cruisin' Oldies. I'm your host, Kevin Fay. 3 hours to go with more great Cruisin' Oldies. Here's Eddie Cooley and Priscilla. Ooh.

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Bob and Earl right there and Harlem Shuffle. Before that, The Association and Cherish. Jerry Lee Lewis and Great Balls of Fire before that one. And Dean Holly and Looked for a Star before that one. And Eddie Cooley and Priscilla kicking off our set there. Up next, here's Merrily Rush and the Turnabouts and Angel of the Morning.

0: There and Bread and Butter back from 1964. Jan and Dean and Baby Talk, The Turtles before that one, and Eleanor and Mary Lee Rush and The Turnabouts kicked off the set there with Angel of the Morning back from 1968. More great cruising oldies right after these short messages.
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89 BSD, Mason Williams right there in Classical Gas. Before that, Perry Como and Magic Moments. Bobby Day before that and Rockin' Robin, and the Coasters kicked off the set there with Yakety Yak. Up next, here's Tommy James and the Shondells and Moni Moni.

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0: Stuck in traffic? 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
1: 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I'm a twin pipe papa and I'm feeling fine. 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
0: Cruising on 89.1.
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89 BSD, cruising oldies. Martha and the Vandellas, My Baby Loves Me, right there. Before that, Don Orando and Two Different Worlds. The Penguins and Earth Angel, the Four Tops before that, and it's the same old song. And Elvis Presley kicked off our set there with A Mess of Blues. Here's Connie Francis and Vacation.

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0: Oh, the great Ricky Nelson right there and Stood Up. Before that, Ernie Cato and Mother-in-Law. The Marcells and Blue Moon and Connie Francis kicking off our set there with Vacation. Up next, we have more great cruising oldies right after these short little messages.
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Well, the great Gene Pitney right there, and It Hurts to Be in Love. Before that, Janie Grant and Triangle. Joan Baez and Coven before that, and One Tin Soldier and Sugarloaf. Kicking off our set right there with Green Eyed Lady. Up next, here's Annette and Pineapple Princess.

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89 BSD, Bobby Darin right there, and Dream Lover. Before that, Brenda Lee and Sweet Nothings, Danny and the Juniors and At the Hop, and Annette kicking off our set there with Pineapple Princess. Up next, here's Wanda Jackson and Hard-Headed Woman.

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The all-new Cruisin' Oldies 89.1 WBSD Burlington.

wild thing, I think I love you. But I wanna know for sure. So come on and hold me tight.

89 BSD, the Trogs right there, and Wild Thing kicking off the 11 p.m. hour of Cruisin' Oldies. Welcome to the show. I'm your host, Kevin Fay. Last hour right here. Here's the Flamingos, and I Only Have Eyes for You.

Dion right there and Lovers Who Wander. Bo Diddley before that and Mona. Marcy Blaine and Bobby's Girl. Buddy Holly and the Crickets before that and Not Fade Away. And the Flamingos kicking off our set there with I Only Have Eyes For You. Up next, here's Del Shannon and Keep On Searching.

Highway 36, Highway 11, and WBSD. 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

89 BSD, cruising oldies, Clyde McFatter right there, and Lover Please, Mr. Ackerbilk, and Stranger on the Shore, The Supremes before that, and My World is Empty Without You, and kicking off our set there, we had Del Shannon and Keep Searching. More great cruising oldies right after these short little messages.

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89 BSD, Leslie Gore right there, and She's a Fool. Roy Hamilton before that, and Don't Let Go. The Orlans and Crossfire, and the Beatles kicking off our set there with Dizzy Miss Lizzie back from 1965. Up next, here's the Everly Brothers and Till I Kissed You.

Bobby Vinton right there, and My Heart Belongs to Only You. Before that, Jan and Dean and Surf City. Frank Wilson and the Cavaliers before that, and Last Kiss and the Everly Brothers kicking off our set there with Till I Kissed You. Up next, the Righteous Brothers and You've Lost That Loving Feeling.

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And yesterday too. 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I fuss with my hair and I fight blood feuds. 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I go right to the end. 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
1: 3 years on the local circuit, played twice at the county fair. And the second time, Ben, our friend who worked the business, and said a guy from a label was there. 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
1: Christopher Minutes, thoughts on making every day count. I'm Tony Rossi.
2: Grammy-winning singer Mandisa grew up as a self-proclaimed valley girl in California, an African-American in a white community. For college, though, she attended Fisk University in Nashville, a majority black school. Those experiences taught her the beauty of diversity. During a Christopher Close-Up interview about her memoir, Out of the Dark, Mandisa observed that without diversity, we are missing the beauty that God has created with different colors and styles and experiences. She said, "I think if we were to embrace one another and not just hang around the same kind of people that are like us, we would understand the beauty of diversity that we have in the body of Christ."
1: 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Thanks for listening, and remember that it's better to light one candle than to curse the darkness.

circuit. Played twice at the county fair, and the second time Ben, our friend who worked the business end, said a guy from a label was there. There were two more like him at the next show, staring us down like hawks. And there was love in the air, and all the money was there, and we were going on tour with Candlebox.

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perhaps there's nowhere else I will ever be. I'm wondering, yeah, it seems to me that there's nowhere else that I would rather be. And if I could be anywhere.

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Yeah, I'm Robin Zander of Cheap Trick, and you're listening to FM 89. And by the way, I'd like to say hi to my two girlfriends who happen to live there, Michelle and Devin. I love you very much. And have fun in Burlington, Wisconsin. 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

0: Good morning. 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I'm your host, Matt Nye. Our guest today is Linda Watson. 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
1: Pleasure, Matt.
0: Now, you have an interesting background in terms of living on little a day in terms of food. You took an earlier challenge. Can you tell us a little bit about your background in terms of trying to live on a budget?
1: Yeah, I got started about 6 years ago, Matt, being interested in the food stamp challenge. It was a really great idea started by anti-hunger activists who wanted to show the legislators and other people that the food stamp allowance needed to go up. It had been about a dollar a person per meal for 9 years. So, that, you know, food stamps were never very generous, but you have inflation nibbling away at it. It was time to raise that. So they asked a lot of anti-hunger activists, legislators, journalists, a lot of church groups and community groups tried it. They said, let's live on a dollar a meal per person at $21 for food for a week and see how you feel. Basically, cook a week in someone else's kitchen and see if maybe we should be a little bit more generous.
0: And what were some of your findings by the end of that?
1: Well, I'm going to start by telling you my findings. The first day was a disaster. I had bought the wrong yeast. I got up. My bread for the week was 2 inches tall. It was pretty hard. We were hungry. It was not a good day. But by the end of the first week, I was so excited. My husband actually said to me something I'll never forget. He said, honey, we've got to talk. And I'm a little worried because I've been feeding this poor man carrots and cabbage and beans and whatnot all week. And I thought, well, what do we want to talk about here? And he said, I feel really good. I feel great. The food is awesome. I'm more energetic. I'm sleeping better. I've lost a little weight. I want to keep eating like this. And I said, you know, you're right. I've lost 2 pounds. This is fabulous, except for that first stupid day when everything went wrong. I figured some things out. Even in the first week, I was better than I was at the beginning. And look at this. We don't have any recycling anymore, hardly any trash. I really think that from an environmental point of view, as well as from a budget and just good food point of view, we're really onto something big. And that was the beginning of this project.
0: Now, this is the number one question I imagine that you get asked in terms of being an advocate, living on a budget, yet eating organic. They probably say to you, Linda, I cannot afford to eat healthy. And what is your response?
1: You're so right. So many people say that. And I think organic and healthy food has gotten a hugely bad rap. So here's what I say. First of all, most Americans, the average American, throws away about one-third of their food. There are poor graduate students in Arizona who go through people's trash and they say, how much good food, perfectly good food, do people throw out? It's about one-third. And that doesn't even count what goes down the garbage disposal or what little Johnny, you know, throws in the trash at school because he'd rather eat some fast food or something like that. So we throw away a lot of food. Organic food costs about one-third more than industrially grown food. So step one, if you bought it, use it. If you quit throwing away and wasting food, you can almost always afford organic. Step two is buy seasonal food with the seasons. So you get the best flavor, you get the best nutrition, and it's cheaper. And then cook from scratch. Even if you don't cook everything from scratch, if you will cook a pot of beans every week, you'll get amazing, delicious food for 19 cents a serving, and that will put such a dent in your budget that you'll be able to afford to splurge the rest of the week.
0: I know the initial devil's advocate might say, Linda, you want me to eat chuck wagon beans? How is that a meal to try to cut down my budget as well as increase my exposure to healthy food? In terms of some of the bases in this diet, I know it seems to be looking through your cookbook that looking at the breads and looking at the beans, those are things that we can do. How can we

0: eat on a budget, but also make it appetizing?
1: Oh, well, first, Matt, my food is delicious. I do a lot of samples at farmers markets. I actually just went and cooked for three back-to-back classes for nutrition assistants. I made my spicy peanut noodles, which is popular at farmers markets. It was popular with them. Everybody eats it all up. It's one of my favorite dishes. It's in my book, Wildly Affordable Organic. So what I do is I take a peanut butter, which is cheap, it's available everywhere, and add something to it. So you add some chipotle, which is, it's like jalapeno spice, but it's smoked jalapenos. It gives a beautiful fragrance, a little bit of heat, a beautiful smoky flavor. If you don't like heat, I'm from Michigan originally, and I grew up completely without any hot peppers. You could use smoked paprika instead. And then you add a little bit of garlic, some ginger, some soy sauce, stir that up, and now it's like you're at a Thai restaurant for almost no money. Put that on some noodles and add in beautiful, crisp, fresh, seasonal vegetables. Adults love it, and kids will eat vegetables if you put peanut butter on them. So it's a great way. Kids will eat cardboard if you put peanut butter on it, but there is no cardboard in my diet.
0: All right.
1: So you're safe. So it's beautiful, it's tasty, it's fresh. We have intense flavors because I use a lot of spices. Spices are cheap. Garlic and ginger and onions, all that's really cheap, but it adds to the satisfaction of your meal. And then I have dessert every day. So my desserts are based on vegetables and fruits, carrot cake, peach cobbler, and then chocolate's good for you too, so I have some really easy, delicious chocolate desserts. This is not some grind that you have to go on. It is a joyful experience full of fabulous food.
0: It seems that certain things that we take for granted, even like peanut butter, are not all created equally. There are some peanut butters that are high in sugar.

0: in the recipe that you mentioned or in our lifestyle, choose the cheaper foods and not be full of sodium and sugar.
1: That is so, you're so right about that. First of all, I cook with almost all just plain, pure ingredients. So I'm very much in favor of cooking with sugar and salt and flour. I'm starting with sugar and salt. That's sort of funny, but start with I add those to my flour, my rice, my tomatoes, and so forth. So I don't use packaged foods. I use core ingredients. I do use peanut butter, I'm looking for peanut butter that is made from peanuts, and then maybe a little salt, but no other additional ingredients. When you buy peanut butter, look at the label. Make sure it says that there are no trans fats on it. You never want to eat any trans fats. One of the experiments from that first stupid day I've already mentioned was I had bought the cheapest possible peanut butter, and it turns out that it had trans fats in it. They're not healthy, and what it did is it made my peanut butter melt right off my toast. So it was disgusting, too. Spend a little bit more on peanut butter. Even your store brand peanut butter should not have trans fats in it. And then everything else, just don't buy processed foods. When you're controlling the amount of sugar and salt that you put in your food, you won't put in anywhere near as much as the manufacturers try to squeeze in.
0: As we scan the shelves, it becomes a challenge to choose organic or store brand. And it's interesting in your book, you are not saying exclusively organic. You do say that there are many times even the store brand over the organic is a good choice for your budget as well as health. How can we decipher organic versus store brand with a food product?
1: Well, you know, if you're really lucky, sometimes you can find the organic store brand, and I go for those. Now I'm in North Carolina here, so I can't talk about the specific brands that you might have up in Wisconsin, but check that out. Some of your good stores, and certainly Whole Foods and is it Wild Oats? There's a lot of natural food stores that have their own store brands that are organic. So I go for that. But you know you don't have to go all organic to make a difference. That's why I have in the book Wildly Affordable Organic my scrimp and splurge list. So first of all, vegetables and fruits that you can peel. If you have to choose, make sure that you go organic on the ones that you can't peel. And then scrimp a little bit on things like oranges and, onions. You're going to peel your onions, so buy organic potatoes and buy onions that are conventionally grown if you have to make that sort of choice. Then think about anything with fats in it. So you want to make sure that if you're going to buy dairy products, that you make sure that those are organic before your beans. You could buy conventionally grown beans and organic dairy products because the toxins are going to tend to carry along with the fat. So you want to make sure anything with fat is organic as best you can. But really, if you get down to it, if you quit throwing away food, you'll cook from scratch and you'll eat low on the food chain, you wind up being able to afford organic even on a food stamp budget.
0: As far as really preparing and planning out well in advance, you are a huge fan of large batches and utilizing freezer space. How can we use that technique?
1: It's the easiest way to cut the amount of work you have in your kitchen and lower your stress. So tonight, for example, if your listeners would just think about cooking twice as much as you need and then freezing half of it so that when you need some fast food, you can eat your own fast food because you made it. It cuts down on your dishwashing and everything. So when I make tomato sauce, for example, to put in my pasta, I just make twice as much as I need or sometimes four times as much as I need. I like to cook and then save some of it that I can eat within a week so I don't even have to freeze it. Most cooked food is safe for a whole week in your refrigerator, and then I freeze some and label it. I love using my freezer space for my local seasonal food bought at the peak of flavor. So right now, I'm here again in North Carolina, I'm buying strawberries, and I'm slicing up my strawberries, putting those in the freezer, and then in January and February, when there's no local fresh fruit available,

0: I'm eating my local strawberries bought at peak value, peak nutrition, saves my budget, it's better than investing in the stock market, and it's a lot more delicious.
1: So how big is this freezer?
0: You know, I'm a little lucky. My husband is a photographer, so we do have two just regular size refrigerators. I've got a small side-by-side refrigerator upstairs, and then downstairs I have an old refrigerator, just one of those top freezers in the top. He lets me have the freezer and two shelves of that refrigerator. But if you will just not store food that your grocery store can perfectly well store for you, so don't load up your freezer with, five frozen pizzas and a bunch of ice cream and all that sort of thing. If you're going to buy frozen food commercially, buy what you need and use it right away. Buy, you know, one box of this and one bag of that. That other food, that other space, you're better off putting a couple things in it. First of all, start with your most expensive local produce. So I do strawberries, bell peppers, peaches. Those are my real top ones. I want to make sure that I've got my freezer full of those because I can use those all year round. And then in the winter, I bake bread and freeze that so that as I start using up my strawberries in January and February, I'm filling that space with bread. So in July and August, I don't have to turn on my oven. I could eat bread that I baked when I wanted that extra heat in my house.
1: If you're just joining us, we are talking with Linda Watson. She is author of the book, Wildly Affordable Organic, Eat Fabulous Food, Get Healthy, and Save the Planet, all on $5 a day or less. So let's talk a little bit about portion control, because I think that in eating healthy, we can sometimes overdo it. How do you manage that, and what's a healthy portion control with all this food?
0: You know, one of the easiest things you can do that just lets your natural brain work with you for to be healthy and also to cut your budget is to eat on a right-sized plate. It's so funny. Go to your grandparents' house, look at their plates. They probably have plates that were only 10 inches across, and there's a whole movement called the 10-inch plate movement. What's happened is that as we've started to get bigger and bigger and thinking about, you know, how luxurious it is to have this giant plate and these giant restaurant-sized servings of foods, our plates literally have gotten bigger. The plate that you go buy in the store right now, bridal registry and whatnot, it's a 12 or 14-inch plate. I've even read that some people take platters from their grandmother's or great-grandmother's sets to stores and say, I want to have plates like this. This is my grandmother's plate, but she only had one. That's because it was a platter. It wasn't a dining room plate. So go buy a smaller plate, and then you will automatically, when you fill your plate up, it will look full with less food. So that's fewer calories. Your brain will think you're fuller faster, and it saves your budget. Then another thing is to just start cooking things in automatic portion control sizes. So cupcakes are a wonderful answer to that. When you bake a cake, instead of making a layer cake, make cupcakes. Now you have 12 automatic portions out of that, and it's easy to control your portions.
1: As we are looking to spice up our dinners but maximize our budgets, you have a combination between leftovers and prepared dishes that seems to be very popular in your book. How can we pair leftovers with new prepared dishes and not overwhelm the level of complication and preparation?
0: Oh, that's a great question. And, you know, I've got a lot of tips on my website, cookforgood.com, including one of my favorite leftover tricks. It's called Stoup, S-T-O-U-P. You can just look for that in the search bar and you'll find the detailed recipe there. I keep a container in my freezer where I just put my scraps in. So if I'm cooking away, I've got a half an onion I'm not going to use. I've got a little bit of bell pepper. I didn't use all my tomato sauce in a dish. We didn't use all the pasta, perhaps. You know, people weren't very hungry that night. That all goes in there, and it layers up like a geological site. When that jar is filled up, I take it out, thaw it in the refrigerator overnight, then heat it up on the stove, bring it to a boil, taste it. Probably tastes like minestrone, a beautiful vegetable soup, full of all the great things I've been cooking for the last couple weeks, maybe some of the extra scraps I had from a

0: going out to a restaurant, you know, they always give you too much food. Never eat your entire restaurant meal. And I heat that up, and now that's a free lunch. So I eat that, and then maybe I'll make a fresh salad. I have some fresh bread with that. That's one great way to make sure that you don't have a refrigerator full of a bunch of molding things in Tupperware. Also, you don't think about it as a leftover, but you just think of it as a planned over. Say you grill some squash, summer squash. We're getting ready to have zucchini season upon us. Grill that, eat it hot the first night, and then put a little marinade on it, some vinegar and oil, a nice vinaigrette. I've got recipes for that on my website and in Wildly Affordable Organic. Now you're eating it hot one time, cold the next time. You've cooked it once, but you've enjoyed it twice. It's a way to cut your cooking time in half and eat amazing food cooked from scratch.
1: I like that. Planovers, not leftovers.
0: Absolutely.
1: In terms of meat in our diet, it seems we've talked a lot about breads, a lot about fruits and vegetables. Where is meat in all of this Wildly Affordable Organic diet?
0: Well, myself, I don't eat any animal products anymore. The book Wildly Affordable Organic does have dairy products and eggs in it. And if you're going to eat those things, I recommend that you eat the highest quality that you can get, organic, kindly raised, all that sort of thing. You'll get better flavor and better cooking results, plus better nutrition. But about, December last year, so it's been over 18 months now, I dropped even the dairy and eggs from my diet. And, Matt, I feel better than ever. I feel 20 years younger. It's amazing. So all my new work on Cook for Good, and I've got a new book coming out in, next month called 50 Weeks of Green. It's going to be a lot of fun. All of those are all plant-based. Now, that's my choice, and you don't have to go all plant-based to use all my recipes and to use my basic philosophy. So here's what you do. If you bought it, cook it. So if you're going to buy a chicken, buy a good chicken. Buy the best chicken you can, an organic chicken, and then roast it. 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Make sure that you are using a little bit of high-quality meat. So when you make my pizza, if you want to put some pepperoni on it or something like that, go ahead and do that. Put some ground turkey in my tomato sauce. There's ways to add meat in so that if that's how you want to eat, it can enhance your flavor, make you feel comfortable, and take you in this journey towards eating a healthier, more affordable diet.
1: Unfortunately, we only have time for just two more questions. 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
0: 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I've got a free newsletter there. I'll send you recipes and food news every week, and you can find out about my book, Wildly Affordable Organic, there. The book is available, I hope, at your local bookstore. It's available online through Amazon and all sorts of other places. So check that out, and thank you so much for having me on today.
1: You bet. One final question before we're gone. I know a lot of us, this all sounds like good advice, and much like flossing our teeth, we listen to it, we maybe try it out for a couple of weeks, and then after, we're back in our own habits. To really make the concerted effort to cook and spend the time when we feel we don't have time, to plan out the freezer space when we feel like that is just too much thinking, and to try to make all those choices, organic versus store-bought, it could seem overwhelming. What one piece of advice would you give us as the first step to take?
0: Go to your farmer's market, buy some amazing local fresh food. You'll have a great time there, and then go home and cook a pot of dried beans. If you'll do that every week, eat some of those beans this week, freeze them, do it again the next week. Now you have two kinds of beans to choose from. You'll have your own fast food. You'll save money. You'll feel better. And you'll get into the groove. So this is easy and a delicious thing to do. Once you get started, you'll never want to go back.
1: We've been talking today with Linda Watson. She is author of the book Wildly Affordable Organic, Eat Fabulous Food, Get Healthy, and Save the Planet, all on $5 a day or less. I want to thank you, Linda, so much for coming on. So thank you.
0: Cool.

0: Great pleasure. Thanks so much, Matt.
1: And that will do it today for Community Focus. This is Matt and I wishing you all the very best in Burlington and beyond.
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Good morning, everyone. How are you out there? Beautiful sunny day in southeast Wisconsin. Happy Labor Day weekend. This is the Eclectic Collection for the 6th day of September, 2026. I'm Jeff Peterson, and you just heard John McCutcheon singing Labor Day from his album from the seasons, the Autumn Collection of songs that he put out on all four seasons. Interesting, the chorus, Labor Day in September or the 1st of May. What the heck is he talking about? Well, September is Labor Day in America, the United States of, however,

Day, or May 1st, as he said, commemorates the Haymarket Riot in Chicago in 1886. And a number of countries around the world celebrate that day as Labor Day. So that's where that chorus comes from. Learn a little something there for you. We're not just music and fun and games. We like to educate. So that's where that little tidbit of information comes from. All right, John McCutcheon right there. We will be hearing all sorts of songs about working, the history of labor, which you just got right there a little bit. And we'll remember John Stewart, one of my favorite folkies of all time. And his he was born yesterday, would have been his 87th birthday. Wow. He's been gone a long time. It's like 17 years. He passed away in 2009, I believe. And wrote a lot of great tunes, such as Daydream Believer and a lot of things. Oh, he was with the Kingston Trio. He was a great guy. Remember him. And I got a nice disc from that is some good fiddle and mandolin from Stefan Grappelli and David Grisman. So we can enjoy a little swing music right there to break up the labor songs and working songs. And, of course, we heard Dolly there to open the show with her talking about WBSD. And Dolly, of course, wrote a tune that has a lot to do with working 9 to 5 from a movie of the same title. Let's give that a listen. 9 to 5, a great, great song about working. Dolly, we'll miss her. We'll always love Dolly. Here it is, 9 to 5.

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I can see Mom and Dad with shoulders low, both of them picking on a double row. They do it for a living because they must. That's life like it is.

0: Tom Russell, the Tulare Dust, and they're tearing the labor camps down. Tulare is a city in the California breadbasket in the San Joaquin Valley where they, all of the Okies and all of the people during the Dust Bowl and the Depression moved out there to pick fruit for a living. That's where the labor camps were built. And then a little bit of history, they're all gone now. Those things are all been replaced. Before the Tulare Dust, we heard Sam Bush singing about Mr. President, Have Pity on the Working Man. Great tune written by Randy Newman. I love that stuff. Wow. All right. Yeah, the folkies do good with the labor. That's their deal, so to speak. Merle Haggard was no doubt a working man and had songs about the working man. And as a matter of fact, he has sung a number of tunes about working people. He has a Working Man Blues is one of his songs. And also about the hobos. He had a great song called Where Have All the Hobos Gone? Of course, the hobos were transient workers, or maybe not, who knows. But everyone has a perception of a hobo being lazy guys who moved downtown to town. But they did work, just they didn't stick around. They were traveling, and who knows why they were traveling. There's a great history of hobos and stuff. I did a show on that a while back, a few years back. But we'll play a little, couple of hobo music because it's so associated with work. Here is Merle Haggard singing about where have all the hobos gone.
1: Hey, what good's a railroad track without a train? What's happened to the hobo jungles? Where have all the hobos gone? Now really, stop and think, where have they gone? And what's happened to these guys that made a way of life out of riding the silver rails? These unanswered questions in this next song I'm about to sing, I'm sure will make you stop and wonder. And it may make you a little bit sad when you realize what all we're leaving behind.

That is a great song. Old Buddy Goodnight. The old hobo tune there from Poppin' Bodie Wagner. What a great tune. And before that, we had Merle Haggard singing Where Have All the Hobos Gone. The only comment and negative thing I'll say about that song by Merle Haggard is it's too polished. It's just, if you're going to sing about hobos, I think what Pop and Bodie Wagner did there, just a guitar and without strings and without sound effects, it just sounds.

0: appropriate, but the Merle song is a beauty. But nonetheless, after listening to some other hobo songs, too much polish came across on Merle's version. Let's play some more tunes by of hobos. The anti-working guy, I guess, but they did work. So here's The Hobo's Last Ride by Art Theme, the great Art Theme.
1: In the Dodge City yards of the Santa Fe stood a freight made up for the East. The engineer with his oil and weight stood grooming the great iron beast. 10 cars back in the murky dust, a boxcar door swung wide, and a hobo lifted his pal aboard to start on his last long ride.

10 cars back in the murky dusk, the hobo rolled a pill. The flare of the match showed his partner's face, stark white and deathly still. As the train wheels clicked on the coupling joints, a song for the rambler's ear, the hobo talked to the still white form, his pal for many a year. It's a mighty long time we've rambled, Jack, with the luck of men that roam. The back door steps for a dining room, the boxcar for a home. Well, we dodged the bulls on the eastern route, the cops on the Chesapeake. We rode the Leadville narrow gauge in the days of Cripple Creek. And we traveled down through sunny Cal on the rails of the old SP. And of all you had, for good or bad, half always belonged to me. I made a promise to you, Jack, if I lived and you cashed in, to take you back to that old churchyard, bury you there with your kin. I'm keeping my promise to you, Jack, taking you home on the fly. It's a decent way for a bow to go home to the by and by. I knew that the fever had you, Jack, that doctor just wouldn't come. He was too busy with the wealthy folks to doctor a worn-out bum. As the train rolled over the ribbons of steel, straight through to the east it sped. The engineer in his high cab seat kept his eyes on the rails ahead. 10 cars back in the murky dusk, a lonely hobo sighed for the days of old and his pal so cold who was taking his last long ride.

Yeah, that's Train here. Marty Stewart. Great tune, The Hobo's Prayer. It's an excellent song he has right there. Before that, The Hobo Blues by Paul Simon. And the fiddle in there was none other than Stefan Grappelli, who we'll be playing a little later on in the show. I mentioned him earlier in the show. And before that, the Charleston Trio. Don't know who they were, but they were on a recording was The Dying Hobo.

great little tune. I always liked that as a kid. My dad had the record. And I bought one of these things for 10 cents back probably in 1960. And I used to listen to that when I was a kid. I don't know who the Charleston Trio were. I can't find any information about them. Yeah, a couple albums out, but it's one of those things. I think someone was just cashing in on the folk scare back in the 1960s. Before that, we had Hobo's Last Ride. The Hobo's Last Ride by Art Theme. Wonderful stuff. I'm going to play one more Hobo song, and we'll get off of that. Recording, this is the Hobo. It's called the Hobo Song, oddly enough. And it's from Olden and the Way, from that November 4th, 1973 recording live at Sonoma State. Came out recently at the Record Store Day. They just released a digital version of it. So let's give it a listen. Great, great bluegrass, great song. It was written by a guy, a chap by the name of Jack Bowers. The Hobo Song, Olden and the Way.

Old and in the Way, the Hobo Song. That classic, it's a classic now, it's new, live at Sonoma State. The recordings are good, as you just heard right there. Fun stuff to listen to. That's a fun song, fun album by the great bluegrass band that turned so many of us on to bluegrass and merged it with rock and roll from the 1960s and 70s. Brilliantly done. Okay, we're celebrating Labor Day weekend. It's a beautiful sunny day out here. Temperature's nice in southeast Wisconsin. I hope it is where you're at as well. We have play a song, The Working Man's Blues, number 2, from Bob Dylan. This is one of Bob's finest later songs. Of course, it's already 10 years old, but here's Bob Dylan, Working Man's Blues, number 2.

United States, they're amazed at how hard you still try. Yeah, but keep shifting gears and remember, Rome wasn't built in a week. And everyone's wild for a winner's big smile, but he's rolling downhill once he peaks. Listen, everything's fine if you follow, then you don't get in the way.

That is Barbara Dane. And that tune there is the Working People's Blues. Nice, cool little tune there. And before that, we had the New Working Day from Steve Forbert. Great. His unique style, huh? Gotta love that. All right. Oh, well, we're pushing the halfway mark here of our show here for the Labor Day weekend. Hope you're doing okay. Beautifully sunny day out there. I'm going to play a tune I really enjoyed listening. Last week, I played a number of tunes in remembrance of Dolly Parton, because she was she had passed on, and such a great songwriter, great person. So I figure I'd close this first half of the show with a tune of hers that she did with her colleagues, Linda Ronstadt and Emmylou Harris. Played this last week. I love it. I'll play it again. It's Neil Young's

song After the Gold Rush, done by those three ladies calling themselves Trio. It's from their second album that they put out. This is After the Gold Rush with Dolly Parton, Emmylou Harris, Linda Ronstadt.

0: We will always love you, Dolly. After the Gold Rush, Dolly Parton, Emmylou Harris, Linda Ronstadt. Wonderful. Well, we'll wrap up. We'll take a little break here. Wrap this first half of the show up. Come back. We'll remember John Stewart and play some music from Stephen Grappelli and David Grisman. And some more Labor Day work-related tunes and fun stuff like that. So, you know, I guess just one more thing, one more word from Dolly.
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And we're back for the second half of our show. Celebrating Labor Day, and now we're going to just shift gears a little bit and remember one of America's great writers, songwriters, and musicians. He was a good guitar player, banjo player, and released a lot of good music. Wrote a lot of good tunes that some people have heard and some have not. Here's one that everybody heard, a song by the Monkees. But John Stewart wrote it. The Monkees did it, changed the words on it, and he said, that doesn't make any sense. But then it sold a million copies. He had royalty checks coming in, and he says, sounds okay. he always joked about that. Put his kids through college, he said. So let's listen to John Stewart singing his version of his great tune, Daydream Believer.

0: Extra. We'll see you next week. If you would like a recording of this show.
1: Well, there you go. John Stewart live at the Big Top Chautauqua up in Bayfield, Washburn area, northern tip of Wisconsin. And I was fortunate enough to have been at that show. John Stewart played Friday night, and Saturday night the Kingston Trio played, and he sat in with them. So the second version of the trio was reunited there. John Stewart, Daydream Believer. He wrote some great tunes. I'm going to play one more. A couple, two more, actually. This one is, he was an artist in residence at a University of Virginia, I believe it was. And he had made some paintings, and they were hanging them on the wall. John Stewart, this is. And he made a painting of Mother Teresa, the Catholic nun in India who was helping the poor and the poorest of the poor, as he says.

they hung that picture up, and they made him take it down because they said, we do not want to, as a Catholic nun, they did not want to endorse any religion or anything. And he said, you got to be kidding me. She's bigger than that. But so he wrote a song about it. It's called Teresa. It's a wonderful tune. It's a beautiful song. Here's Jon Stewart.

got the Porsches, we're fighting to survive, and we look for valet parking. Out on Rodeo Drive, it makes it hard.

It is a powerful tune. It's called Botswana from John Stewart, from his album Punch the Big Guy. Great album of his. And before that, we heard Teresa, his song about Mother Teresa. The guy could write some amazingly powerful songs, as well as things like Daydream Believer. Love John Stewart. I was fortunate enough to have seen him a number of times, and he was really on top of his game. Good picker. He'd usually play solo with an electric guitar and put on a nice show, and then someone would have a banjo, and then he would sit and play some Kingston Trio tunes on that, usually at the end of his shows. Wonderful stuff. And he always, had fun music along with stuff like that Botswana and Teresa song. So good stuff there, John Stewart. Happy birthday wherever you are. Now for something completely different. Let's change this pace a little bit here. David Grisman is a great musician, a fine musician, and played with everybody, and has done bluegrass, but he liked his jazz, and he also created a genre they call dog music. And he had the David Grisman Quintet. And back in the 80s, in 1981, he released an album, a live album that he had performed pretty much with his band, the Quintet, along with Stefan Crapelli. And it shows you how such a great musician Crapelli was. In the 40s, he was playing with Django Reinhardt in France and Paris, and they were the hot club band from the time. And he continued to play and make music well into his 80s. And here's a recording of him with David Grisman's Quintet, and it's called Sweet Georgia Brown.

Stefan Grappelli and David Grisman, the quintet. Sweet Georgia Brown from their album they did together called Live. Just simply called Live. Great picture of the two of them on top playing their wonderful instruments. Those are two virtuosos right there, I'll tell you. Oh, my. Let's get back to some labor tunes. And some people, famous names from labor history. Of course, Joe Hill. A couple of tunes written about Joe Hill. One sung here by Joan Baez, another by Phil Oakes. Coming up after that. So here's Joan Baez. This is where most of us first heard the song, was Joan Baez singing at Woodstock. Here is Joan Baez, Joe Hill.

Joe Hill was executed by the state of Utah November 19th, 1915, for writing songs like this. Huh? But he left them to us. These are our people's songs. So you damn well ought to learn how to sing it, don't you think? Huh? It's done Baptist style. There must be some Baptists around here somewhere. You understand what I mean? Are there any Baptists here? Good. But answer back. I sing out a line, and then you sing it back, and then we sing a line together. All right? And you follow these guys.

That is Utah Phillips, Bruce Phillips, the golden voice of the great Southwest, as he would call himself, with Ani DeFranco. Pie in the Sky, a song written by a parody done there of a popular tune by Joe Hill. He would take songs of the day and write labor-related lyrics to them. Pie in the Sky, that's called. Great stuff. Another famous person from the name of labor, Mother Jones. And here's a song written by, I don't know if Tom Russell wrote it. I'll get back to you on that. But let's listen to this tune. Here is Tom Russell singing about the most dangerous woman in America, a title given to her by President Theodore Roosevelt.

Tom Russell in his great tune, tribute to Mother Jones, the most dangerous woman in America. He wrote that song. And, you know, he talks about her gravesite. If you ever are driving from here to St. Louis and heading in that direction along Interstate 55, there's a town and an exit for Mount Olive in on the southern part of Illinois. And it's right nearby the interstate. And it's the Union Miners Cemetery. And they had this monument to her. I stopped in there one time and saw it. And it's amazing. It's a big deal. They put it up there after she passed away. She lived to be 100 years old. She was apparently quite the force helping. She realized the conditions down in Kentucky and went down there to help those folks out. You know, she was born up in Maryland. She was actually born in Ireland. She was from Ireland, and she came over to the United States. She was born something like 1830, died in 1930. So 90, she was 93 actually when she died. Amazing. Great song there by Tom Russell. And he mentions in that song the tune 16 Tons, which was a hit by Tennessee Ernie Ford. But in reality, Merle Travis wrote that song because of he was from down in Muhlenberg County, which John Prine writes about, the coal country down there. And he was just writing about the conditions that his family was living in. It's amazing, and that became a hit. But there's a lot of

0: meat to that song. So let's give it a listen. 16 Tons, the original version by Merle Travis.
1: You load 16 tons.

Yes, sir, there's a menu. A Kentucky coal miner that pert near owes his soul to the company store. He gets so far in debt to the coal company he's a-working for that he goes on sometimes for years without being paid one red cent in real honest-to-goodness money. But he can always go to the company store and draw flickers or scrip. You know, that's little brass coins that you can't spend nowhere only at the company store. So they add that against his account, and every day he gets a little farther in debt. That sounds pretty bad, but even that's got a brighter side to it. Now some people say a man's made out of mud, but a poor man's made out of muscle and blood. Muscle and blood, skin and bones, a mind that's weak and a back that's strong. You load 16 tons.

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I'm mean as a dog, but I'm as gentle as a lamb. I load 16 tons. And what do you get? You get another day older and deeper in debt. 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

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St. Peter, don't you call me, 'cause I can't go. I owe my soul to the

America's the Dungeon and 16 Tons by Merle Travis. Right there, those are his original recordings of those great tunes. Here's a good version of a classic labor tune. Florence Reese, her husband was a union activist down in Kentucky and got himself in all kinds of trouble. And one day the miners, the folks that owned the mine, sent the cops in to get him. And he had dashed out before they got to the house, and they came into the house and roughed up his wife a little bit and went off out looking for her husband. And Florence ripped the calendar off the wall, and she wrote on the back paper, "Which side are you on?" and wrote a song about it, the fight that was going on. And it became a labor classic song. Here's a version by Natalie Merchant. Which side are you on?

0: Tom Paxton, Job of Work. Great song of his. And before that, Natalie Merchant, Which Side Are You On? Well, hey, we're fast approaching the end of our show here. I got time for one more quick song. Not a quick one, but a song, you know, down where they, Which Side Are You On? And those labor songs down in Harlan County. There's a great tune called You'll Never Leave Harlan Alive, sung here by Daryl Scott and Tim O'Brien. Great song. All these powerful tunes. Labor Day. Hope you're all having a good Labor Day weekend and can enjoy the day off if you're working. If you're not, well, I guess, you know, every day's not a day of no labor if you're retired. Anyway, next week is the Evanston Folk Festival. We'll talk about some of the people maybe that are on that festival. And Bill Monroe's birthday. Ooh, the father of bluegrass. Anyway, here are Daryl Scott, Tim O'Brien. You'll never leave Harlan alive. Catch you all next week. Take it easy, but take it.
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Marco Scudero was born in Venezuela and came all the way to the U.S. to play baseball at the age of 19. By the time he was playing with the San Francisco Giants in 2012, he had played on 5 other major league teams and 2 teams as a minor leaguer. And he was 36 years old, which is old for baseball. He was a lifer, a utility infielder, a solid hitter, a player to be named later. And eventually, he was an all-star, an MVP, and a World Series champion.

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1: 3 years on the local circuit, played twice at the county fair. 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
3: I heard what you said through the grapevine. 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
1: One, two, three. Some people go to the synagogue. Some people go to the woods. Some people go to a shrink, and they think everybody should. Some people go crazy in plain sight on the streets of the neighborhood. And I go, Some people go to Washington. Some people go to the moon. And some people go to a timeshare on the shores of a secret lagoon. And some people go the whole distance. Some people go out way too soon. I just go, Some people go for a nice sandwich. Some people go for a song. Some people could go on forever, and some already gone all too long. Some people go and they put their heads in crowds and ecstasis. Some people go too long without getting laid on a regular basis. Some people go Allahu Akbar. Some people go Namaste.

Some people go to the tavern, and some people go to the church. Some senators go into airport johns, and they get their reputations besmirched. And some people go away from the altar, just to leave someone in the lurch. And I go, Some people go by bicycle, and some people go by truck. And some people go for the ladies, some people go for lady luck. And some people go har, har, har. Some people go nyuk, nyuk, nyuk. I just go, some people go from home.

have that life, and all that they can think about is how to get away. Well, some people they go lightly, some people go heavy as hell. Some people go, this could all be better. Some people go, this is all just as well. And some people go to

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